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0: Polio is a highly infectious disease caused by a virus. 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

0: Well, rain is predicted and those gutters haven't been cleaned since last year. Surely those gutters are chockers with leaves.
1: Are you sure that ladder is stable? Need me to brace it? If you're not getting onto the roof, how are you going to clean the whole gutter?
0: No worries, just hand me the hose. I just need to reach over like this.
2: Oh, f*** hell.
1: Tom, what am I going to do with you?
3: Accidents happen, but proper wound care can prevent complications. First thing is to stop the bleeding by applying gentle pressure with a clean cloth. Then clean the wound thoroughly with mild soap and running water. Avoid alcohol or hydrogen peroxide, as they can damage tissue. Pat your cut dry, apply an antibiotic ointment if available, and cover it with a sterile bandage. Try to use a bandage with a hydrocolloid type of dressing. These dressings contain gel-forming agents which retain moisture for 3 to 5 days. It's best to keep your wound moist, as you want to promote faster healing while minimizing disruption to the natural healing process. Daily or frequent dressing changes can interfere with scab formation, which slows healing and causes scarring. If the dressing becomes wet, soiled, or shows signs of fluid leaking through, change the dressing promptly to prevent bacterial growth. Remember, the point of a bandage is to protect your cut against dirt and bacteria. If your wound is deep, won't stop bleeding, or shows signs of infection like redness or discharge, go to your GP or the emergency room.
0: Well, you clean that up easy peasy, just like the expert said.
1: Yeah, the cut's fine. But that broken leg, that will be a month of me waiting on you hand and foot.
0: Surely you can't be serious.
1: I am serious. And don't call me Shirley.
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7: Can be sensitive.

panties weigh a parachute, but they found her near the airport in a crater near the bend, where she and I had walked by the zoo, not knowing we'd do what all planes do.

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Sir, you are next. 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As the years bleed off, that answer's getting harder to detect. 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

Good evening, everyone. So this is kind of a special night for us because we've been touring for about a year, almost to the day since the last time we were here, and it's kind of a big thing for us to kind of come all the way full circle and have you catch us somewhere along that path. And so we wanted to do something special for you guys tonight, and we're going to try to play our

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and watch the emu and listen to its whispers. Wherever you are tonight, we invite you to sit back and listen to a story. This is

liked it because I feel like it's the right time to do that for a few reasons. One, because after hearing the reading, that the one that I'm going to play for you in this dispatch, the one that I played during the first ever dispatch, I was hooked enough to get myself a copy of The End Times of Marcus Zelinsky and read it. So I now have a much better sense of the work and I can connect with it more deeply. And, you know, I've got more to say now. So I thought I'd revisit it. And number two, because of that deeper understanding, my first take on it was I was looking at, you know, books about the end of the world and doomsday, and now I realize it's not just a doomsday book about the end of times, although it is about the end of times, and, you know, the title does imply such a thing, but it is really a book about hope in dark times. And my goodness, I can relate to hope in dark times right about now. I think right now we are living in some very, very dark times. And very dark times. We have world leaders who are literally very openly threatening genocide. There is no beating around the bush about that at the moment. That is just out on the table now. And you know, given how many people have already been killed, there is no question that is not a hollow threat. That is completely, honestly meant. So it really does feel like, you know, that darkness is getting closer and closer. Like most of the characters in Stevenson's book, and most likely anyone listening to this dispatch, people are probably, like me, are living in these dark times with a certain amount of privilege and distance, and, you know, and also a sense of hopelessness and helplessness, and, you know, but also a shrinking of that distance. And I feel like what we really need right now is hope. And I do feel like something has shifted this week. And I feel like that something is due to the video footage and the photos and the messages that have been sent back to Earth by the Integrity astronauts of the Artemis II mission. The cynic in me feels like every part of that was manufactured to bring hope and inspiration to the masses, but the joyful part of me doesn't care because it totally worked. And every single part of the mission and the messages sent back hit the mark at every touch point. And, you know, the messages of humility and the, you know, the messages of it makes you realize that we're all one planet, all the way to the little gravity indicator mascot Rise that was designed from a school kid's drawing. It was just overall the most wholesome and hopeful thing that I have ever seen, and I think that I really, really needed it. Rise, the mascot in particular, really captured my attention. When I first saw the footage of the astronauts, I didn't know what it was, and it looked like that Christina Cook, the astronaut who was speaking, was kind of holding this toy, and my first thought was that she'd bought an emotional support plushie with her to space, which of course seemed very reasonable to me. I am a neurodivergent person and I spend most of my time with other neurodivergent people, so taking your favourite plushie with you everywhere, even to space, I think is very, very normal and is something, you know, that I see a lot of. So that was what I thought was happening there. But of course, I was curious, so I looked up, you know,

What is this thing that Christina Cook is holding? And found out that it was a gravity indicator, and it was actually the thing that they had chosen to show that they were in zero G, and or you know when they had got there. So, and of course, I saw the backstory of how it was designed from a winning drawing in a competition, and you know it's just all. All lovely. And of course, the design of it is from one of the earlier pictures of a moonrise. So it's a picture of the moon, and you've got the Earth behind it. And of course, Rise is wearing the Earth like a baseball cap. And it's just the cutest thing ever. And I definitely connected with Rise, and you know NASA even let Rise take over the socials for a bit of time, which was fun, and I think that worked, and you can you know I connected a lot, and so much so that you know I watched the re-entry, and I watched the I waited for the astronauts to get out of the capsule, and waiting for the visuals of them, and I was like, yeah, okay, there's the astronauts, but where's Rise? What happened to Rise? So, and of course, Rise was there. Rise did make it back to Earth and was featured in those images. So, all is good, and I'm very happy that Rise returned safe and sound. I reckon the only way that NASA would be able to top this is if in their next mission, I think they need to send a Blahaj, the IKEA shark. They need to send Blahaj into space, because I know a lot of people will watch that.

0: Flaming lips, do you realize? Do you realize that you're floating in space? And it's easy to forget, and I thank NASA for the big reminder this week. Back now to our feature story, The End Times of Marcus Zelinsky by Keith Stevenson. Keith Stevenson has done a lot for the advancement of science fiction in Australia. He's a writer, a publisher, he's an editor, a podcaster, and as I just learned, also a designer. He designed the cover for The End Times of Marcus Zelinsky himself. So an absolute all-rounder. His works have been shortlisted for both the Aurealis Awards and the Dipmar Awards, and given that The End Times was released in 2025, it is eligible for the 2026 Dipmar Awards. We'll have to wait and see about that, though, because nominations have closed, but the ballot and shortlist is not out just yet. So, yeah, fingers crossed for this one. I do think that this is in with a good chance, though. The reading that I'm about to play for you was recorded as part of the Narratives Library Project, which is a project that itself is an award-nominated project. It's a finalist in the Mumbrella Radio Awards and in the Best Specialist Program category. The Mumbrella Awards will be presented in Sydney in May, and I congratulate Karina Wynn Moylan for her amazing work on the project and for the nomination and shortlisting. So here it is now, recorded by Karina and read by Keith Stevenson, an excerpt of The End Times of Marcus Zelinsky.
1: Marcus was the only person to debark at the Council Tower. He made quickly for the entrance, left his bag with the concierge, and crossed the light-filled foyer towards the inner core of the building, where his augment showed the council chamber was located. Council was in session according to the data space, and he knew this was where Teal would be. As he approached the chamber door, the MDF officer there came towards him, arm raised to slow his progress. "Sorry," Marcus said, "I'm dreadfully late. Intel must have started by now, and I'm meant to be in there to assist with the presentation." The officer paused, and Marcus saw he was reading whatever information his augment was throwing up about this newcomer. It must have checked out, because he stepped aside. Marcus graced him with a quick smile, then entered the chamber. "I'm most sorry I'm late, Intel and ladies and gentlemen of the council, but I see we've arrived at the good bit, the annulus. It is magnificent, isn't it?" Teal, standing beside the annulus, gaped at Marcus like a dying fish. Marcus pressed on. "Ladies and gentlemen of the council, allow me to introduce myself. I am Marcus Zelinsky, your most humble servant, senior mathematician of the Cooperative Science and Technology Organisation, and chief architect of the device you see here before you. A device that, with careful and precise operation, creates a null field to ensure the space within it cannot fall prey to the impacts of the effect. A holding measure, to be sure, but a necessary one, as we fortify a beachhead from which we can turn our attention to negating the effect on a larger scale." Teal finally found his voice. "This man is not meant to be here." "Indeed, none of us are," Marcus said, "but we are more fortunate than many others. My work continues on ways to extend and augment the annulus, and with your continued support, ladies and gentlemen, I am confident the progress you see here will only be the springboard to greater things. In the face of hopelessness, we bring you hope. Now, I'm eager to install the annulus and prime it for full operation, where..." "This man is not meant to be here," Teal repeated. Marcus could see he was almost apoplectic with rage. "He no longer works for CSTO," Teal hissed, "and he has no business here." "That's not what the records indicate." The speaker was a woman at the far end of the curved council table. The augments told Marcus she was Sylph Cachon, a director of Solinge SA. "And his published work on the effect is impressive," Cachon added. Marcus understood that pause. She was fast scanning his biography, assimilating his papers into her knowledge base. It was nice to have a fan. "That's as may be," Teal said, but I fired him recently. It was in the best interests of the project to do so. Our team is more than capable of operating the annulus and continuing his work. But you admit it's his work, Cachong said. We don't have time to mess around with second best. I misspoke, Thiel said. I meant the work of the CSTO, of which In Zielinski was an important but not irreplaceable part. If I might interject, said an older, rather grim-looking man, Marcus learned he was Ernest Fontenot, council chair, head of the Paradis and Terraforming Company, Destruction sur Commande, and patrie of the great family of Fontenot. It is not for the council to interfere in the internal affairs of CSTO. Chief Scientist Thiel has the full backing of the Congress of the Thousand Worlds to lead his task force as he sees fit. I suggest to the council that we let them get on with their work. Marcus cursed inwardly, but struggled to maintain an outward calm. But that's the protein, Fontenot said softly. Suddenly, Marcus was held in the powerful grip of a large opportun with a particularly scary tattooed face, and just as suddenly, he was through the council chamber doors and back outside. The man, Tain, relaxed his grip and smoothed the lapels of Marcus's justicorps. He grinned. At least Marcus thought it was a grin, but Tain's expression was hard to read through the tattoos. Relax now, young mathematician, the opportun said. You gave it your best shot. Now they, he indicated two MDF soldiers who had appeared behind him, will take you safely to where you really belong. But my bag, Marcus began, desperately trying to think of a stalling tactic. We'll have your bag sent along, Tain said, and stepped back. The MDF soldiers clasped Marcus's upper arms and not quite frog-marched him out of the building.

0: was Amanda Palmer with her version of Radiohead's Idiotech, a song which very much captures the sense of bureaucracy at the end of the world. And before that, we heard Keith Stevenson reading from his novel, The End Times of Marcus Zelinsky, which also perfectly captures bureaucracy at the end of the world. In the reading, we had a really good introduction to several of the characters, the main character, of course, being Marcus. I found the character of Marcus to be really quite relatable, not relatable so much in the way that you know, I see myself and relate myself, but definitely relatable as somebody that I might know in reality, you know, somebody that I might know and might care about. And on reading of the rest of the book, I did find myself quite sympathetic to him and his character. He's a flawed genius, someone who knows that they're right, and he inherently wants to do the right thing, but at the same time is completely oblivious to the social cues and the political machinations and, you know, those kind of things that would actually enable the smooth doing of that right thing. And of course, that's what gets him to the point that we find him in the reading that we just heard, someone who might be the only person that can save the universe, but instead of doing that, he's being physically escorted from the building. As I mentioned before, that reading was recorded by Karina Wynne-Moylan as part of the Narratives Library project. It was recorded in 2025 at Conflux. And while recording the reading, Karina also did an interview with Stevenson, and they start out by talking about exactly what is going on in that scene.
1: So we need to know just where Marcus is and why he's been frog-marked out of this building. He's obviously said something that's upset the authorities in some way.
2: Yeah, well, look, the concept of the story is that the universe is being eaten by something called the effect, and Marcus is a brilliant mathematician. He's created this device called the annulus that will hopefully stop the effect and save the last planet. But his boss, Teal, just sacked him as soon as they arrived, and he's trying to take control of the annulus himself. And Marcus is trying to get the annulus back into his control because, as a genius, he believes he's the only one that can save humanity.
1: Yes, this gets a bit more pear-shaped for Marcus later on in the book, doesn't it? Because there's a lot of opposition to him having control of it.
2: Yeah, look, there's various families, factions fighting for control. It's what happens when you get a lot of people crammed into one planet and they all want to fight for domination. And Marcus just wants to save everybody's life, but nobody's really making it easy for him.
1: Now, innovative construction here too. The wonderful thing about creating another world is you get to make up all the names for things and that sort of thing. I'm always fascinated by how much time writers take actually coming up with different names for different races, even things like the clothing people are wearing. Do you think that's a lot of fun, doing that particular bit?
2: It is a lot of fun. I had a lot of fun with this this book. I mean, I did obviously research. I had a feeling that the main race would be sort of French-derived, so I looked a lot at the clothes of maybe 17th and 18th century France and the things that they wore. So justaucorps is a very straight, long coat with turned-back sleeves that you might see, you know, a buccaneer pirate wearing in the Seven Seas. And that's why a lot of the families like Fontenot and Cachonde are French names. But yeah, it's something that adds real verisimilitude just through little details, if you can add it, you know.
1: Yes, but now I have to ask why French. I mean, it's quite delightful in the book, but they could have been German, they could have been Italian, they could have been Russian.
2: Yeah, I don't know. I mean, being a Scot, I have a natural affinity for the French French nation. So I thought, well, why not have, you know, these huge combines these huge companies being ruled by different French families. And, of course, the Opitowns, who are their guards. You might have heard a Scottish accent because, again, the Scots and the French have been great allies. So, and also, you know, I'm a Scot myself, and I don't see why the Americans should have all the fun being the heroes or the villains. It's nice to have other nationalities in on the game. Yeah.

That was the Postal Service with We Will Become Silhouettes. And before that, we had Karina Wynne-Moylan interviewing Keith Stevenson about his novel, The End Times of Marcus Zelinsky. In the interview, they were talking about world building and the clothes and the culture. And something that I picked up in my reading of the book that stood out to me was the use of the honorific "ind," which they used in polite conversation to address each other. So "ind," I-N-D. It's not specifically explained, but it is used commonly when in polite conversation when they're talking to each other and announcing each other. And my guess is that it is a shortened form of individual and a way of recognizing individual personhood and when talking to or about people. And I thought that was just a really clever way of showing without telling what is important in that society. It is time to wrap up this dispatch, and I'm going to take us out with a song by Ultravox. This is "Dancing with Tears in My Eyes." This is a song that was inspired by the classic apocalypse novel and subsequent film On the Beach, and it's all about inevitable final moments and dancing with your loved ones when you know that the end is nigh. So thank you for listening to Dispatch 18, and here is Ultravox, "Dancing with Tears in My Eyes."

middle of the night. Nothing left here for me. It's washed away. The rain pushes the buildings aside. The sky turns black. The sky. Wash it far. Push it out to sea. There's nothing left here for me. I watch it lift up to the sky. I watch it crush me. And then I die.

0: speak to me, baby, in the middle of the night. 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I can see the wind coming down.
1: Outside, so speak to me.

My name is Addy, and you are listening to Brisfinite Z on this gorgeous Sunday evening. How are you guys? I hope you're all well. I hope you're all having a grand time. All the students listening to me, I hope you're enjoying and making the best use out of your holidays. I know I sure am. I went to get my car cleaned this morning with my little cousin, and my English isn't great today, but when we were halfway through the car wash, he decided to put some of the windows down, so we got all nice and wet. That was, oh my days, that was a lot of fun, but I am nice and dry now in the studio with you guys. That was New AI Operating System by Obi-Strip. I played their other single, Taking Bribes, (Cuck). Last week, I'm looking at their little description for their double single release here, and they certainly have cut the fat and tightened the reins. It's good stuff. I really like these guys, and hopefully I'll have them on the show sometime. That'd be awesome. They describe themselves as kind of punky. I guess. I don't really know what punk is. I don't think anyone knows what punk is, to be fair. Oh, well, it is what it is. Coming up, this afternoon, I am going, if I can actually select the thing here, I'm going to play next a little bit of Armac. This is What to Say. This is Armac's debut single. Armac is a good little local producer slash kind of mixer, masterer, songwriter here in Brisbane, and he has just released a new album called It's Only Just Began. So you can stream that on Spotify or whatever, wherever you get your music. Probably not whatever you get your music from. But yeah, here it is. This is What You Say, released in 2025 by Armac. I hope you guys enjoy.

That was 180DB underscore by Aphex Twin. I thought it a bit fitting to fit with our Mac. We've got kind of a similar style, so I like it. I hope everybody is handling this 3012 loss well. I know it's been tough for me, your host, Addison Hahn, as you're listening to Brisbane at Zed. That was very, very sneaky. But yeah, it's I'm recording this currently actually on Thursday, the day after we lost, and everyone is feeling just a little bit dejected and sad in Brisbane. So guys, hopefully by the time this releases, we'll all be nice and cheered up. I know there's a couple World Cup fixtures coming across over the next few days. We've got the quarterfinals. So on on Friday, France and Morocco are going at it. Hopefully, 50-50. I don't care who wins that. Saturday, Spain, Belgium. I support Spain, I guess, over Belgium. Okay, today, Sunday, Norway versus England. God help the Norwegians. God help Erik Haaland. He is a beast. He looks like, I don't know if you guys have seen him, he's like 6'2". His face is like a square. And, you know, blonde hair, blue eyes, kind of Aryan. He's scary, that guy. He's scary. He's like a Viking. He's going to cave in the skulls of a couple of English players. Not as this is airing, but in the morning we've got Argentina versus Switzerland. I think Argentina will win. Messi's all right. I think he's fared up a lot better in his old age compared to Ronaldo. I don't think Switzerland really has a chance. If I were a betting man, I would bet $200 million on Argentina to win that particular match. So that's kind of our World Cup brackets sorted out for the next couple of days. Well, by the time this releases, those will have already passed. But yeah, I've got a couple songs coming on for you guys. Shocker, you're listening to the radio, waiting for songs. I've got Catastrophe by Blacklight. This is a 2025, I want to say. I think it was released 2025 or 4. Single by, obviously, the band Blacklight. I hope to have maybe a couple of them on. I've met their guitarist, actually, a couple of days ago. So I understand that they might be willing to come on, which is pretty great. And after that, I'm going to play On My Way by Lucky Horowitz and his Lucky Stars. This just kind of caught my eye in the new arrivals menu. So artists, if you are looking for people to

play your music on Triple Z, have a really funky, kind of catchy looking album, and have a cool band name, and have awesome song names, and we will choose you, because half the time, honestly, it's vibes on this show, and it's vibes everywhere throughout the studio. Anyway, enough of me boring you. Here is Catastrophe by Blacklight. Enjoy.

That was On My Way by Lucky Horowitz and his Lucky Stars. That man must be so unlucky he is unlucky, because how can you be lucky twice? Sorry, I'm just trying to find the page for it here, because it had some interesting stuff up. I'll probably keep this break here nice and short. I feel like I'm usually always under a little bit of pressure to keep these shows nice and interesting, nice and relevant, so you guys listen to it. And I appreciate everybody who does listen to me. I love you all very much. We're definitely going to have someone from the Animal Justice Party on. I'm not going to spoil who that was. Unfortunately, they couldn't make it this week. But next week, we should have them on, and it should be an absolutely awesome time. And, yeah, and I'm thinking about having a couple bands on, obviously. I've reached out to a few, and I'm just waiting around to hear for some responses. I'd also like to probably maybe interview Dan Hewitt again. If you guys don't remember, he was on the show a while ago, and he is actually doing an art show soon called No Star, and he was on a Triple Z show recently talking about it. And he's collaborating with another artist, Holly. And, yeah, maybe after they've done their show, which is on. Let me see. I've got my ticket. Let me get my ticket up here. You guys can just listen to my unprepared voice. Which is on the 19th of July. So I want to have them on after that and do a debrief about what it's like to throw a show. Now, their show is at... Oh, my God. Let me get my ticket up again. Their show is at a place. It's in the south side. It's in the Gabba. But it is under... what is it? Yeah, it's called Echo and Bounce. And it is under the Season 3 space, which is an artist community area where you can go and play gigs and record stuff and so on and so forth. I went to a talk by one of the people who runs that recently, and I just think it's a really good initiative. I think our community is getting well supported. We're eating well, as many would say. Anyway, before I ruin the show for everyone, here is Harvest by Neil Young, followed by Song for Tess by Girlatones. Enjoy.

My name is Addy. You are listening to Brisfinite Z on Z Digital. That was the Wait from the band, as played in their hit movie The Last Waltz, which is actually directed by Martin Scorsese, which I honestly just found out, which is really awesome. Now, I don't know if you listeners are paying attention to news from the UK. Sorry, just adjusting my mic. But we've had some quite interesting political developments in the past week come out of that country. As many of you will know, Keir Starmer, the leader of the UK Labour Party and current Prime Minister, will step down after the summer recess. His successor is very likely to be a man by the name of Andy Burnham. Burnham is the former mayor of the Greater Manchester region, which is just the east of Liverpool, kind of in the central north of the country, right in the heart of coal country in the UK. Now, Burnham has promised to create a number 10 at North, which is his plan to basically devolve more political powers to the UK's constituent nations like Scotland, Northern Ireland, and Wales, as well as local councils, because he has had a very, some would say, successful tenure as the mayor of Greater Manchester, and as a result of those experiences, he is very pro kind of local government, pro devolution. Now, he's also promised to bring water and energy under greater public control and embark on the biggest council housing building program since the Second World War, which is very interesting. In some other news from the aisle, Nigel Farage, leader of Reform UK and former leader of UKIP, the UK Independence Party, has announced his resignation from Parliament just moments before he vowed to contest the subsequent by-election. Now, obviously, he's facing some internal dissent because he feels the need to prove himself as Reform leader. He is, let me bring up BBC for a second, because he's actually facing a bit of controversy over a £5 million gift. This gift is, there's an ongoing investigation into this gift, which could be construed as corruption. Of course, as he is no longer a sitting politician, he is no longer under investigation, but that investigation will be resumed as soon as if he wins the by-election and returns to Parliament. Where was I? Yep, if he wins the election, it'll probably induce a kind of rally around the flag effect for the Reform Party. But if he loses, Richard Tease, Reform Deputy Leader, will have to pick up the broken pieces of his party. I've actually learned a lot about UK politics recently by listening to The New Statesman. They've got a very good podcast. I just want to plug them very quickly because if you want to understand UK politics from a sort of centre-left perspective, Keynesian perspective, they're definitely the way to go. They follow in the traditions of people like Robert Major, not necessarily Jeremy Corbyn. God, there's an old politician. Not Tony Blair, Tony Benn. Yep, Tony Benn. They follow very much in his tradition. Now, the Greens, the Conservatives, Restore Britain, which are Reform's more radical right-wing opponents, the Lib Dems and Labour have all, as of recording this episode, ruled out running against him. Currently, there is one known competitor to, what's his name, Farage? Then that is Count Binface. I don't know if you guys know Count Binface, but he's sort of a joke candidate. He wears a big bin on his head, basically, and he usually contests the UK elections. But this will be very fun to see. It'll definitely be hilarious if they manage to elect Count Binface. Love that guy. I think he's doing great stuff. Coming up, I'm hitting you guys with a bit of Fontaines DC. It's Amazing to Be Young. After that, we've got a local indigenous artist called Miles
Naotu, brother, I'm sorry if I mispronounced your name. And he is playing the front for us. And after that, I'm going to continue with FMD by Big Noda. So enjoy some Fontaine's action, guys. See ya.

0: Hey everybody, oh my days, I'm sorry I didn't give you guys a content warning for FMD. That's my bad, I should have known what it stood for. FMD, honestly. Well, I hope you guys enjoyed that little unprompted bit of swearing. You know, you'll be fine, it's just a bit of swearing. I would like to plug, before I go, there is an event called Undoctored on Friday the 17th of July at Banshee's Art Bar and Art Space. It's being put on by Project 491, which is an initiative led by AUS PATH in response to the Queensland government's restriction on gender-affirming care for trans and gender-diverse children. It's a night to support trans kids. They will have Panda Plants playing, as well as Cosmic Sun Lounge and Clover Love. So if you guys want to go out and support trans children, definitely go to that event on Friday the 17th of July. And with that, I will be wrapping up our show for tonight. Coming up, we've got Karen Loves Ketamine, which will have a language warning. Oh my days. And we're going to finish it off with Why Must We Fade by Pillowlands. Hope you guys enjoy.
1: Mom, what does must mean?
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Hello, my name is Daniel Jefferson Field, and you're listening to my radio show, Lo-Fi Beats to Chill and Overthrow the Government To, on Zed Digital. That song you just heard that led me in there was Wastomi by Flughand, and no, I'm not recording this later and putting it in because I forgot to credit the song again. Why would you think that? It's been a very busy week for me. I have had some extra work stuff going on top of my usual work stuff. I also, I get myself involved with all of these things, being like, yeah, I totally have time for this, and then I'm just sort of... But I mean, I always get through it, and I think everything that I'm doing is worth doing. It's just that sometimes I get a bit busy, but, you know, I'm still going, it's still working, so surely it's all right. One of my most recent endeavors is that I was just talking about how I get myself like involved in too many things at once, and now I'm about to start talking about how I'm like going to be starting extra study. But I am. I'm very strongly considering getting into some post-grad study. But the process of like, so I got a conditional offer, right? So like, they were like, yeah, we'll accept you for this, but you need to provide us with this stuff. And I'm being very vague because I don't want the uni to like be mad at me or something, but which I mean, they're not going to hear this, but you know what I mean. But I also don't know how like this seemed like a kind of intense, like legal sort of process. So I don't want to say that much about it, but basically they wanted all these documents, which is fine. But they needed them certified or verified in a specific way that I had to have them all printed out and then take them to someone to acknowledge that they were, official documents. And so basically I had to find a printer. That's the first challenge, right? I feel like maybe 10 years ago, a printer was like a staple in everyone's household. We do actually have a printer in our house. It's not mine. My housemates very graciously lent me a printer that they have. And so we sort of spent some time this morning setting it up. And they're marvelous inventions. Thank you to Gutenberg for inventing the printing press. But they can be temperamental. But we got it working. It didn't want to connect to the internet for some reason, so we ended up... I just plugged it in with a very long USB cable that was also supplied by one of my housemates. Thank you very much. And we got them all printed, and then I had to go somewhere, drive, take a train, go somewhere, get them all signed off on, and then come back. And the deadline for this thing is like very soon. So hence why I'm having to do this all on a weekend. And, you know, the people that I have to take it to verify it are only open from this hour to this hour. It's a very small window. So it was like quite stressful. And I'm obviously just so unorganized that I only started doing all this stuff this morning. But I've got it done. It's 4 p.m. and I've finally done it. And that's why I'm now doing this, because this is the next thing on my list of things that I have to do. So yeah, I guess like, I know everyone has errands and stuff on the weekends, but yeah, this weekend it's going to be a bit busy for me. I'm not going to be able to do a lot of relaxing, but for this little while, we're going to be doing some relaxing, and we're going to be doing some listening to some relaxing lo-fi beats. Let's get into this next track, which is called Sapphire Sky by LF Therios and Lola.

Hello, welcome back to Lo-Fi Beats to Chill and Overthrow the Government 2. I am Daniel Jefferson Field, your host for this show. And those three songs were, in order, Sapphire Sky by Eleftherios and Lola, Deep Blue by Bellevue and Lola, and then Seasides by Hoogway. I don't think that's even the last time that Lola is going to pop up in this episode. What can I say? They create some great beats. I was just, because the way I normally record this show is I record a talk break section, then edit it, and then, you know, move on to the next one and pass the next few songs. And listening back to that last section, it really sounds like I'm being scammed, doesn't it? And I was talking about printing off all those like sensitive legal documents and then taking them to someone like in some like shadowy, sketchy location. I promise it's legitimate. As far as I can tell, it's a very legitimate institution and this is a normal thing that happens. I just wasn't aware of all these steps that have to happen before you apply to something like this, but it's all good. It should be all good. It was just a bit of a trek and it took up a lot of my Saturday, but we love a side quest. I don't want to talk so long because I feel like the intro talk break was really long. So let's just move in to the next song, which is Tiergarten by Leafface, Sparetime Collective, and Lola again.

What a group of absolute bangers. Those three songs were Tiergarten by Leafface, Spare Time Collective, and Lola. Bruises, Lo-Fi Version by Yours Truly, and No Contact by Sad Diva. And Lola as well. Wow. Can you hear that bird? The birds we have here are so intense. I saw a comedian like a few months ago, Laura Ramoso. She's really funny. She's the one, she does like impressions of her German mother and Italian father, like on TikTok and stuff. She's really good. But she came here and she made a joke about how, actually, this is a thing. You know how when comedians are touring, they always try to like sneak in jokes about like the local area, or they'll try and like, they'll like sub a joke from a character or like from a scene into something about that they've obviously like Googled, like what's going on in Brisbane right now kind of thing. And it's like usually a bit cringy because it's really like intentional and you can tell it's like, a local joke. Aren't I, you know, I'm local. I don't know. But this one was so true. And she was just like, she's from Canada and she's like, the birds here are terrifying. They sound so intense. They sound like dinosaurs screaming at you. And I never noticed, but that is so true. I mean, crows, your average crow. I mean, they scream at you. I don't even know what bird that is in the background. I don't know if you can hear it. Maybe if I can find an isolated scream, I'll put it in and some bird person can tell me what it is. Maybe, oh, it's a parrot. Parrots are loud, right? Anyway, it's kind of funny when I'm trying to do this really chill, relaxing podcast and there's just some absolute behemoth of a bird screeching in the background. I have like the windows closed and everything, but, and that's like all the way down the street. That's how loud that bird is. It's like, it's a wild bird. Like it's not someone's bird. Anyway, let's just move right along into some more songs. This next song is Springtime Lonely by Boy Illum.

Hey, welcome back. I'm Daniel Jeppesen Field, and you're listening to Lo-Fi Beats to Chill and Overthrow the Government 2 on Zed Digital. I'm getting really good at saying that really fast. Anyway, those songs were Springtime Lonely by Boy Illum, Lost Lights by Shadash, Window Seats by Beats for Her, and Sky by Angel's Pulse. For my job, and just in general, I drive a lot, and I commute a lot, and I'm like, for so long have been so desperate for new things to listen to. A lot of the time I listen to music. It sounds silly to say, I'm someone who finds it really hard to listen to new music. I always end up sort of just going back to the same stuff that I know that I already love, which is a reason that this show is good, because it sort of forces me to listen to new stuff and find new stuff that's cool to put in this show. But in general, I struggle to find things to listen to, especially when, you know, it's early in the morning and I need something that's going to make me feel good and sort of get me, I don't want something that's like super high energy in the morning. I'm not that kind of person. I feel like I need to be eased into the day. I almost need something to console me on my drive to work, you know, saying, hey, you know what? I know waking up sucks, but it's going to be okay. Here's a nice comforting podcast. Something where you don't have to think too much. What I'm saying is I need recommendations. I mean, what I'm listening to right now is a podcast that's just called The History of China, and it's just the entire history of China from like the first like ever humans that lived in the area all the way up until, I assume, the modern day, although I haven't got there yet. But I'm like several thousand years into the history, and I'm like, it's great, but it's also like very intense. I mean, if sometimes I'm just, my mind starts wandering for like 20 seconds and then I come back and I have no idea what's happening, because there are so many names and so many cities, and it's like so much can happen in like two sentences. So I'll come back and suddenly the guy will be talking about completely different people. And I'm like, what happened to the other guy that we were just talking about? Anyway, it's not always my favorite thing to listen to like in the morning, because it's so like information intense and you really have to think and be digesting information to do it. So I feel like I need some good like head empty podcasts. So if anyone is listening and has a recommendation for that, please hit me up in the Instagram DMs. And hit me up in the Instagram DMs for like pretty much any other reason. If you're a music artist who makes lo-fi stuff, please hit me up. I'm super happy to give a spotlight to local people, or local people, Australian people, anyone. I mean, you can be from wherever and send in your music and I'll play it, as long as it's sort of lo-fi. Or if you're not an artist yourself, but if you know an artist that you really love or a song that you really love, send them in, because, I just want to play songs that people will like. And so if I get recommendations, then, that helps me, because it's like, oh, I know this is a song that people like and I can play it, and it helps out the artists, even if it's just a little bit. So with that said, let's move on to this next song, which is Alba by Lo-Fi.

Hey, welcome back. This is Lo-Fi Beats to Chill and Overthrow the Government 2. I'm going to very quickly shout out those songs because I haven't given myself that much time for this last little talk break because we have one more song coming up before the end of the hour. So that was Alba by Lo-Fi Roy, followed by Ms. August by Tajima Hal, then Field of Flowers by Chad Nathan, and Seguido by Matas and Ido Lee featuring Lota, not Lola. I managed to get a song in here that doesn't have Lola on it. Anyway, I hope everyone's enjoyed this episode of Lo-Fi Beats to Chill and Overthrow the Government too. Hope everyone's chilling. Hope everyone's, I don't know if I can say that second part, but I hope everyone's having a good time out there listening to this on this Sunday evening. And yeah, here is Memories We Made by No Spirit.

0: 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We think it's
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2: 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Only on 4ZZZ Digital, I am your host, Jessica, and just a shout out to the show that was on previously, Lo-Fi Beats to Chill and Overthrow the Government 2. Now, tonight, my dear listeners, you are in for a very, very special treat, as this episode is my interview with the fabulous band members Tiff and Ben of Brisbane-based band Teenage Bees. Absolute elation and joy is what was coursing through my veins when I had the privilege to talk with Tiff and Ben and find out all about the Teenage Bees and what is happening with them. So stay tuned and enjoy. First things first is, who are Tiff and Ben of the Teenage Bees?
3: Oh, I'll let you go first, Ben, because I don't even know if I can answer that about myself, to be honest.
4: Who am I?
3: See, it's a very deep question for 10 o'clock on a Saturday morning.
4: Yeah, it's deep. I'm Ben. I'm the bass player from Teenage Bees. So I sort of knew Jack, the drummer and band aficionado slash legend from back in the day. So I played in a band, a Brisbane band called Hungry Kids of Hungary, and you, Jack, from around there. We played with Inland Sea at a Triple J sponsored, well, you know, boo, Triple J, 4ZZZ rules. An event. I think it was for the 2011 Brisbane floods. So it was like a benefit. And we played with Inland Sea, who both Jeremy and Bo from the band were in as well. So I kind of knew those guys loosely, but sort of kept in touch with Jack over the years from Baba Ganoush. And I played another band called Born Joy Dead. So he just reached out and was like, hey, do you want to come and listen to some songs? And yeah, I fell in love with them. Both the other guys in the band and the songs and the music. And then we got together with Tiff, who was an amazing saxophonist and person. So it's just been a really good vibe. I just love the music. And yeah, I've hopped around from bass to guitar to trying to sing poorly. Now I'm back on bass, which is where I belong. Just at the back of the stage is my vibe. So loving it.
3: I guess for me, like Ben said, I'm the saxophone player, which is definitely not, I've never played in a band like this before. I grew up playing very traditional, like big band symphonic kind of stuff. But funnily enough, Jack and Lucas went to high school in Toowoomba with my husband. And Lucas, our guitarist, has also been in a band with my husband, who's a drummer. And Jack has also started teaching at the same school as me. He started while I was on maternity leave. And I went back to do our school's version of like a talent show. We do a teacher band every year, and I got roped in to go back for that, which I love because the kids always love it when the teachers play, because we make fools of ourselves and it makes us a little bit more human. And then not long after that, Jack mentioned that they were starting to put together Teenage Bees, and there were a couple of songs that they thought might sound really cool with a saxophone, and like, would I be keen to come along and have a bit of a jam? And it was not something that I had on my 2026 bingo card, but it's probably one of the coolest things I've ever done. I went to my first jam and was like, okay, this is definitely not what I expected, but it's probably exceeding my expectations. And then I went back a couple of weeks later and Jack was like, oh, by the way, we've booked a gig for the 28th of March. And I was like, oh, that's 6 weeks away. Okay, cool. All right, I guess I'm in then. And it's just been like so much fun, like having some kind of ownership, although not very much, because although I've been playing for a really long time, I've never written my own music or been part of the music writing process before. So that has definitely been such a new experience for me, but just being part of every aspect of the creative process and playing music that I have fun playing and like people that I enjoy hanging out with has just been amazing.
2: I absolutely love that. I think that's a beautiful story to kind of how this started and how you guys came together. But because so many of you were, you know, you have different histories with music, you're from your own bands, when you were all invited into Teenage Bees, was there ever this thought or moment of, oh, this is a bit of a side project, and then you were like, oh, this lineup is actually going to work?
4: I think it was really, you could tell from the songs that they had that we heard earlier, they were so genre hopping and yeah, a bit wild and a bit silly, but really well done and kind of smart in a way as well, smart and dumb at the same time. You could tell that, all right, like I'm going to get along with these guys because, you know, I'm sure Tiff is the same. Like I think we like a variety of music. We're not just dead set into one genre or one style. We're all a bit silly. And I think that just drew us to it. So it really didn't feel like, I don't know, it just felt like an exciting opportunity to just get involved and have fun. For me personally, I sort of stepped away from music for a while, and was just coming back into it. And this opportunity arose and I thought, cool, this is a sign, I better go for it, and just move my life around so I can fit this in there. I'm glad I did, because it's fun. It's a fun project, and keen to see just wherever it goes and whatever opportunities we get. I'm sure that we'll be stoked to just keep spreading the bees music, the beesies, just get it out there.
3: Yeah. I like to refer to us as polyjamorous, because whenever anyone kind of asks me what kind of music do you play, like I really don't have another word to describe it, because every song we play is so different, but they all fit together so well. Jack, Lucas and Jeremy, who have done, like they've written, in the combination of the three of them have written all of our songs, just are so insanely clever with the parts that they put together and the lyrics that they write. And just, it's so silly, like Ben said, but also we touch on kind of serious topics sometimes, but in such a like ridiculously silly way that even playing it, I walk away feeling really good. But then I have to think back and go, hang on, did we just talk about life being really bad? But it was really fun. And it's just, like, I didn't expect to love it as much as I do. And, like, it's really funny because I only went back to work this year. I have an 18-month-old and I'm the only parent in the band, and all the boys have been absolutely amazing, like, making sure that, like, I'm supported and, like, can make things work as well. So I couldn't have asked for a better experience stepping into this side of the music world than I have, because it's just been so nice to be around like-minded people who just enjoy playing but also are supportive of the fact that this is still so new to me, and like are happy to support me in any way that I can. Like, it's just, it's fun. Like, I literally walk out the door and leave my 18-month-old with my husband and say, okay, bye, I'm going to go hang out with your old high school friends now and play some music. And it's like, it's honestly, like, I look forward to our jams more than like a lot of things. It's so good.
2: You are a legend, Tiff. You are the legend.
3: Stop it. Stop it.
2: I absolutely love that. But I also love that you have both used the terminology of silly and serious, because you've described yourselves as Brisbane's most unserious, serious band. And I absolutely love that description. But what does it actually mean to you?
3: I think for me, it's just that, like, we're all in our late 30s, early 40s. We all have like things going on in our life outside of the band, but the band is really important to us as well. And we're all at a point in our lives where, like, even coming from different musical backgrounds, we want to play music that we enjoy, and we want to play music that we hope that other people enjoy when they listen to it. But, like, we all take music really seriously, but we want to have fun with what we do. And we are kind of, like, for us, it's more about the process of creating the music and playing the music and having fun with it And we don't take ourselves too seriously when we're playing. Like, we just want to have fun while we're playing the music. And I feel like when we have played, like the gig that we played earlier this year, like that was the feedback that we got, that we just looked like we were having fun because we don't take ourselves too seriously. And I think with all of our combined musical knowledge, like we do have a wealth of expertise between us all, but we are just having fun and are enjoying just having fun playing together and not taking it too seriously, but just enjoying the process.
2: I love that. And Ben, does the terminology of Brisbane's most unserious, serious band mean anything different to you?
4: It is what it says it is. Like, I think we don't take ourselves too seriously, but there's an element of, okay, like we want to write music that sounds good. But I think there's more like an underpinning of just absurdist humor and pop culture and love of retro video games and just, I don't know, probably a heavy mix of ADHD in there as well. We're just
3: yes.

0: other guys probably have some more in-depth response for that, because they are very, you know, they're very clever people in the band. I'm the bass player, so, you know, I don't
1: don't throw yourself under the bus.
0: I don't know how to respond. I think it's a good mix of things, you know, but we will get offended if you just call us dumb. So you have to call us dumb and clever at the same time. So,
1: okay. Yeah.
2: We're cleverly dumb.
1: Oh my goodness. I love that. And we're going to hit pause right there for just a short music break before getting back to my interview with Tiff and Ben of the Teenage Bees. In the meantime, please enjoy the musical stylations of Joshua Larson Bradford, a Brisbane-based artist, and his song, Kaiju.
3: Authorization required. Scanning. Access granted. Charging my shield.
4: Greetings, comrade.
3: Force field is at full strength.
5: Oh, you've got to be kidding me. I think I see it.
3: Danger.
4: That they're ready.
3: All systems.
5: Hold the line.
4: Acknowledged.
5: Take them down.

0: cover.
1: Copy that. Pick on somebody in your own size.
2: Force field is at 50% strength.
0: Recharging.

0: Just remember, you're listening to I Promise I Am Not Crazy. I am your host, Jessica, and this is my spine-tingling interview with Tiff and Ben of Brisbane-based band The Teenage Bees. And that second song you heard was Run Rabbit by Molly Elizabeth, and I really like the two songs that was just on previously. The first one being Kaiju by Joshua Larson Bradford, and the second song you just heard being Run Rabbit by Molly Elizabeth, because Tiff used the term polyjamorous to describe the sound of Teenage Bees. And so that just made me think, all right, what are two songs that I can find of two different sounds but still kind of rock your world? And those were them. Now back to the interview. And, you know, you've been kind of talking about that there's a lot of inspiration that's kind of going into this music, that kind of that inspiration feels and sounds very nostalgic. But I've listened to some of your songs, and while there's a nostalgic idea, it's sounding like it's trying to recreate another era. So do you think nostalgia is something that you're consciously chasing, or is it simply the result of the music you are all naturally gravitating toward?
1: Oh, I definitely think we just, like I said, we write music and play music that we like to listen to. So I think it's just like they're all the songs are really mixes of like things that we all love and sounds that we all love. So I don't know if it's necessarily something that we're specifically chasing, but I think it's something that kind of naturally happens because of, I think, partly who we are as people, what we like, our experiences, and what we grew up listening to and what we still enjoy listening to. And it kind of, all of that kind of makes its way into what we play and what we write. Because I even think, like, for me, because playing saxophone naturally lends itself to jazz music, like I find myself playing or naturally filling gaps with like rhythms that I would normally play in a jazz song. So I think it's just naturally like who we are as people and what we have played in the past and what we love that has that nostalgic feel to it. And I think being like a little bit older as well, like we all grew up with very different music than is what is out now. And I think that plays a big part in the sound that we produce as well.
0: Okay.
2: Like the various kind of genre hopping and whatnot is all, it all serves the purpose of the song. Like I don't think we want to throw in blast beats and breakdowns into a jazz song just for the sake of it. Like not that we've done that, but you know, I think any sort of little Easter eggs in there are fun for us, but hopefully they do serve, like they make the song better. It makes sense. So there's a bit of editing going on as far as like, does this actually sound good? Is it useful to do this? And I think that collectively we all just have that same approach to it. We're happy to try things and edit ourselves and other pieces and move things around. And it's a good result in the end. I think like it's just, it comes together. Yeah.
0: I like that. Something that you guys have actually mentioned in this conversation, which, full disclosure, I have no particular knowledge about, is video games. So if your music was a video game, what kind of video game would it be?
2: I think like there's a lot of focus on the underwater levels of Donkey Kong and just the music there. But, you know, that's kind of like, there is a peaceful undercurrent of, you know, some nice jazz moments and like ethereal soundscapes that we throw in here and there. But then I think, you know, if that level were to jump straight into just a all out, like, I don't know, like a first person shooter or like, what is it? Metal Gear Solid or, you know, like Doom.
1: Yeah,
2: it would be a mixture of those things. So there's lots of silliness, peacefulness, violence, explosions. You know, for me, it's more like it's got Alex the Kid vibes. It's got Donkey Kong. It's got Doom, and a little bit of like art, like role playing, I guess, you know, wizardry and whatnot.
1: I feel like sometimes in my brain, because I am still learning about this process and this style of music, it's often for me like the Bowser levels in like a Super Mario, like the old school Nintendo 64 Super Mario that I would spend like forever trying to win and would end up like resetting the console multiple times if I kept dying, so I didn't like have to deal with the pressure of dying. But it's also then like getting to the end of the level and feeling like I've accomplished something pretty epic. There are so many, it changes. And I think like that, I think it's like our Slam Hunk video, like it just brings in a bunch of different games depending on our current vibe and what we're working on, I guess.
0: Okay. And I love that you just said Slam Hunk, because I would love to talk about that particular song. But I'm quite interested in what came first with generating this song. Was it the musical idea of it or the concept, like what inspired it or such?
2: I think it was about a concept about a rogue planet from, you know, I think the guys that watch some Lars von Trier films and what was it, Melancholia?
1: Melancholia.
2: But I just watched The Fifth Element last night on SBS, and there's a theme there too of like, you know, something coming to destroy the planet, our planet Earth. But I think the idea is that Slam Hunk's written from that planet's perspective, like the rogue planet that's coming to crush Earth. It's from that planet, this is going to be fun, which is pretty crazy. But I'm not sure what came first, if it was the chicken or egg moment. I think maybe the song had some bones, like just that little riff that kind of carries out throughout the song. And maybe they thought, okay, this sounds silly enough for us to apply this thought to it. That's probably as much as I know. I'm not sure, Tiff, if you have any other inside scoops.
1: I'm not 100% sure, but I believe it came from watching Melancholia and the idea that like we are like the planet is the bad guy, but it has no control over itself. So it's just going to do what a planet does when it's like on like its own trajectory. But yeah, I think like when we talk about the song, we talk about it being like inspired by Melancholia. So I would say that it was that inspiration to let's look at this situation from the perspective of the giant piece of rock that's hurtling towards the planet and how it feels about what it's about to do.
0: I love that. Does it feel guilty or not? Who knows? You'll all die anyway.
1: Yeah.
0: I am curious because I read somewhere that apparently Slam Hunk is meant to be a type of breakup song. Is that correct?
2: I'm not sure. I guess there is conflict there and some form of relationship, like gravity-wise, but I'm not sure.
1: I mean, it's the ultimate revenge song, right? Like the planet, we don't want the planet, but the planets were like, too bad. You're going to get it anyway. So it's like the ultimate breakup revenge song, but in the most ridiculous way possible. I haven't heard of it referred to as a breakup song until now, but yeah, it seems like the ultimate revenge song, especially with the line. But I can't remember the first half of the line. But yeah, like it's basically the planet going like, well, you didn't want me, but oh, well.
2: It's something there, like, I don't want you to want if you don't want me sort of thing.
1: Yeah.
2: Very, very.
0: Whatever the lyrics are, I feel like it would be a penultimate thing to play. I don't know if you're a runaway bride at the altar.
1: Oh.
2: Yes. I can see that, yeah.
0: That could be, I don't know, for a next song that's like a more specific breakup song, that could be the music video, Bride at the Altar, Running Away, Teenage Bees serenading it. That would be full respect.
1: That would be cool.
0: Yeah.
1: I mean, it sounds like something we would do.
0: I think that would be a lot of fun to do.
1: Yeah.
0: And once more, we're going to hit pause there for a music break before resuming my interview with Tiff and Ben of Teenage Bees. But before that, it is the moment you have all been waiting for, the moment that I have been on the edge of my seat ever since we started discussing it. You guessed right, my dear listeners, it is time to listen to Slam Hunk by Teenage Bees. Enjoy.
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0: Just remember, you're listening to I Promise I Am Not Crazy, only on 4ZZZ Digital. I am your host, Jessica, and you are listening to my interview with the fabulous members of Teenage Bees, Tiff and Ben. But before we jump back into it, that second song you heard was I Broadcast by English rock band Blur. And I played that because previously we were kind of having a discussion about the nostalgia and some of maybe the nostalgic sounds that Teenage Bees could like be emulating or dredge up. And I don't know, for me personally, some of the sound and vibe that I get is a bit the Blur. So why not play a Blur song? Anyway, now it's time to get back to my interview with Tiff and Ben of the Teenage Bees. Now, so this one is a bit out there. We're going to go for a silly chaos question now.
1: My favourite.
0: Right. Pick three of your favourite songs that Teenage Bees has done and what meals would go with them. Think of it that you are now sommeliers. You are pairing a wine with your song and meal, but this time it's your music and I want to know why.
2: Can I take Slam Hunk, Tiff, for that one?
1: Yeah, go.
2: So I think Slam Hunk to me is like a family of like, I don't know, 12 at a Hungry Jack's, like outside just going to town. Like it's maybe their first, you know, maybe they have like a monthly or fortnightly, let's go out and get some HJ's budget and they just get heaps of food and smash into it. So I don't know, Slam Hunk has, or, you know, late night in the city.
1: Hungry Jack's.
2: Just like smashing a burger, like vibes. That's what I get from it.
1: I reckon Make Graham Happy to me, like, because it's all about the idea of like try to put a smile on someone's face. It makes me think of like comfort food, like, and not necessarily any particular type of comfort food, but that type of comfort food that always like you gravitate to whenever you're feeling any kind of like sad or like unsettled emotion, like. For me, it's hot chips, like just that idea of like the thing that makes you the happiest in that moment and will give you that ultimate dopamine hit. So I reckon Make Graham Happy is like, it's the dopamine food, like the hot chips or like the chocolate.
2: Nice.
0: That's good.
2: I think for Huey, which is our more somber song, which is probably closest to jazz there is on in our set, some sort of like silken tofu, like very delicate, like Asian dish.
1: Yeah, maybe. But like with like really deep undertones, like that really rich flavor.
2: Mappa tofu.
1: Yeah.
2: Really spicy, kind of like rich umami flavor. That's what I'm getting from that one.
0: I absolutely love this. I was genuinely expecting someone to be like steak dinners or like fish. I love that I just got tofu. Silken tofu with an umami flavor. Brilliant.
1: I'm serious.
0: Without giving away anything you shouldn't, what's up next for Teenage Bees?
1: Well, the most exciting and most, like, the thing coming up the fastest is our gig at Season 3 in the Gabba on the 17th of July. It's our first headlining gig as a band, which is really exciting. And we are very excited. It's the gig that we're using to officially launch Slam Hunk. Like, we've released the song and we've released the film clip, but this is the gig to officially launch that single. We're very excited about that. But yeah, that's the most, like, the thing that's coming up the quickest and probably the most exciting thing that's happening for us at the moment.
0: That is very exciting. That's amazing. I'm so glad you guys are doing that. What is then one thing people only get from seeing Teenage Bees live that they won't hear on a record, in your opinion?
2: A very exclusive magazine called Tree Page Reads, actually, Volume 2.
1: Yeah.
2: Is going to be out there at that gig, which you can only get at live gigs. And so if you want a, what are they actually called?
1: Collector's items.
2: Yeah. It's not a magazine.
1: It's our zine.
2: Zine.
1: Yeah.
2: Great ideas and interesting concepts and powerful thoughts. I love it.
0: It's like if you don't attend the Comic-Con, you won't get the special collector's edition that is only sold during that weekend. So you have to attend Teenage Bees Live for your collector's item.
2: Definitely. Correct. I think we read out facts about, so the days that we have a gig, we'll find out historical events that occurred on that day and talk about it at our shows, which everyone will surely love.
1: And in context with the themes of each of our songs.
2: Yeah.
0: Oh, that's very clever.
2: Yeah, so we have that coming up. I think we have a Halloween show around the corner as well, and we're obviously looking for opportunities in between then as well. But yeah, just looking forward to the show. I think Pilot Crisis and Step should be pretty fun to play with as well. You know, I think there's another saxophone there. I think Pilot Crisis have a cello. It's going to be a really interesting night of cool music, I think.
0: Okay. And because you guys have sung live before, when you're on stage, are you there in the moment or are you thinking about what's for dinner or worrying if you left, I don't know, the iron on at home and has everything gone up in flames?
1: Oh, no. Performing for me and playing music live is possibly one of the best experiences like ever. And I think one thing that people don't necessarily get from listening to our recorded tracks is like our interactions with each other and like our just general fun and the chaos that we kind of thrive in. But playing live is honestly the most fun thing ever. And it's so much fun with these guys because we all enjoy it so much. And because our music is like a little bit quirky and a little bit silly, like you can see that the audience enjoys it as well. So for me, it's always like I thrive on like watching the audience enjoy our music. You can't help but be in the moment when you're experiencing that because it's just, I've never experienced anything like it.
0: Okay. I like that. Ben?
2: Same. Yeah. It's I'm definitely there in the moment because I think the songs aren't in my sort of muscle memory yet. So it's like, I really have to pay attention to remember how to play them. So I'm very present, but I'm trying to relax a bit more for this next one. I think, you know, it's been a few months now since we've been playing. So I have no excuses. But I think it'll also be good at a venue where we can all fit on stage a bit better and interact with each other more.
1: And not get stabbed in the butt by a rogue guitar string like I did last time.
2: Yeah, looking to, you know, expand a little bit more on stage and have a bit more freedom, which would be nice.
1: As a six-piece band, we tend to take up a bit more space than most bands do. And our last gig was so much fun, but the stage was quite small and we fit on there, but only just. And there were a couple of times Lucas and I were standing next to each other and we would both turn at the same time and I would end up with the sharp pointy end of his guitar strings like in my bum or in my side. And he felt so bad. I'm like, what? It's not your fault. Like it was so funny though. But yeah, it'll be nice to all fit on the stage properly and actually have room to move a little bit. Cause I don't like standing still when I play. I like to dance a little bit and move. So it'll be fun to be able to do that this time.
0: And I'm glad that you'll now be on a stage where you won't be stabbed by a fellow member's guitar.
1: Look, the things we do for our art, right?
0: Oh, yes, indeed.
1: If that's the worst of it, then I feel like I'm pretty good.
0: You're winning.
1: Yeah.
0: And we're going to have a short music break before jumping back into my interview with Tiff and Ben of the Teenage Bees. But stay tuned and please enjoy Make Graham Happy by the Teenage Bees, which as described by Tiff when posed with the question, which meals and which songs would go together that the Teenage Bees have done, Make Graham Happy is one of the comfort food meals, a non-descriptive comfort food, but it's definitely the song that you pair with a comfort food. So have a listen and you tell us, is it comfort food or something else?
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0: Just remember, you're listening to I Promise I Am Not Crazy, only on 4ZZZ Digital. I am your host, Jessica, and you are tuned in and listening to my interview with Tiff and Ben from Brisbane band Teenage Bees. Enjoy. How about a bit of a quick fire, no overthinking portion of questions?
1: Oh, no. Sure.
0: Immediately, suddenly, Ben's screen just goes dark. Like, we lose him.
2: Overthinking is what I'm known for.
0: That's the neurospicy coming out in full force.
2: Right? Yeah, 100%.
0: Yeah, I really understand that on so many levels. Okay, right. So I'm really hitting it out of the ballpark here with this one first
2: up. I'm ready.
0: I'm sorry to do this to you. What's the worst song you've ever written?
2: Oh, I don't think I can answer this one because I haven't actually written like a full song yet. I'm working on it.
0: I love it. You're like, I'm safe from this.
2: Yeah, I'm out.
1: I had a song called Olaf the Angry Bear, and it was about a Russian bear that escaped its captors and just went on a rampage. It was very like gypsy vibes. Mm-hmm. When I was 17, I can only remember the title and what it was about and what style it was, but I'm pretty sure that was a shocker. So that's been shelved forever.
0: I love that. I don't know if that was necessarily it for a song, but I think it could have made a very good short TV show.
1: Yeah, maybe.
0: So maybe that was the screenwriter in you rather than the songwriter.
1: Maybe.
0: Yeah, we'll turn that on its head. Okay. What is one musical opinion you'll defend forever, even if nobody agrees?
2: Oh, the one that I always heard growing up playing saxophone was that saxophone's such an easy instrument to play. Like,
1: that's wild.
2: I have heard it so many times. Like, it was like when picking instruments, it was like, oh, you should pick saxophone because it's easy. It's like a super easy instrument. It's easy to learn. It's hard to play well. And I'm still, like, after 24 years, I'm still learning how to play it well. But that's something that, like, I would die on that hill. Like, it is not an easy instrument to play well.
1: Okay. I was told that I had my hands and fingers were too small to play guitar and bass. And that is false. Like, you don't need big spider hands to play stringed instruments. I think it might make it a little bit easier, but there are ways to move your hand to cope with that. And yeah, I also don't know if the whole reading music is not necessary to playing music and writing songs. It's great if you've got that skill. And it's good to help you out in situations, but like I can't sight read. I'm amazed that Tiff can and others can. But it's a good thing to pick up, but it's not really necessary if you want to have a career in music or mess around with it. So yeah, that's another little tidbit, I think.
0: Okay. I like that. That's definitely, I think, a tidbit that people can be like, oh, okay, so I can do music too. Which member of the band would survive a horror movie?
2: Lucas. Like, 100% Lucas. Like, he's week before our last gig, every single one of us got some kind of illness except for Lucas. Like, I just, like, he's so, like, go with the flow in the best way possible that I think he would just, like, be totally fine because he just wouldn't let anything get to him.
0: I respect that. He'd see the closet and be like, no, we're just going to leave the house entirely now.
2: Yeah.
0: Okay, I respect it. So just common sense.
2: I don't even know if it's common sense, but it's Lucas sense and it works for Lucas. And like, if any of us ever tried to think the way that Lucas does, I don't think we'd succeed. But for Lucas, it's like, he is just amazing at everything that he puts his mind to. So I think, he would definitely survive. I wouldn't. I'm too loud. They'd find me too quickly.
1: No, I get leg cramps if I walk more than like a kilometer. So, Lucas will need to carry me around on a cart or something.
0: The both of you, we wouldn't survive. Lucas would, and he'd have to save us.
1: Yeah.
0: Okay. Big shout out to Lucas on that one then. Okay. Now opposite, which member of the band would accidentally start the apocalypse?
2: Oh, me, for sure. Me, 100%. Like, there's not even, there's no question about it. It's 100% me.
0: You didn't even hesitate.
2: Nah. Like, I didn't even need to think about that one. Out of all six of us, it would 100% be me. Like, the chaos that just follows me sometimes, like, I would trip and fall and accidentally push the big red button. Like, it's me. 100% me.
1: Love it.
0: I respect the honesty.
2: It's no point hiding the truth.
0: Ben, do you agree or have a different opinion?
1: I don't have to agree with that. Yeah, she was right. She was right in there very quickly. So yeah.
2: If it wasn't me, I don't know who it would be though. That's the other thing.
0: It'd maybe be like a Jeremy. Mystery member.
1: Jeremy would do it on purpose. It wouldn't be an accident.
2: Oh, that's true. Yeah, that wouldn't be an accident.
0: Why'd he do it maybe on purpose?
1: Just out of curiosity.
2: Just to see what happens.
0: Just yeah. to see what happens?
2: Yeah, just to see what happens.
0: Oh. Is he the person that, like, would push all the buttons in an elevator just to stop at every single floor and see what happens with the people in the elevator?
2: Oh, no, I think that would annoy him too much.
1: Hmm.
0: Okay, respect.
2: It would impact him too.
0: I think the apocalypse would as well, but okay.
2: Yeah, but, like, it's not the same kind of annoying.
1: Yeah. Yeah, the elevator would take too long. Yeah.
2: Yeah, I feel like I'm going to get in trouble for this answer, but I don't care. It's true.
0: Poor Jeremy. You'd start the apocalypse on purpose, but you would, yeah. but only because, you know, it would be less annoying to do that.
2: Yeah.
1: He may also find a way to save it.
0: Okay, starts it and saves true. It at the same time.
1: Yeah.
0: I love it.
2: To prove a point. He'd do it to prove a point.
0: What would be the point that he's like, he can fix everything?
1: And break everything.
0: And yeah. break everything. Yeah. I love that so much.
1: We love Jerry.
2: He's amazing. He is, actually. Like, his musical talent is also amazing, but he would definitely do it to prove some kind of point. Just to prove he was right about something.
0: I just absolutely love. Oh, no, he would do it. Wait, no, we love him. Great talent, but he would do it.
2: To be fair, he'd probably, Jeremy and Lucas are the ones that always jump in when I'm struggling with something to help me. I would probably set it off by accident and he would make it look like he did it just to save me the like embarrassment of like saying that I did do it only to fix it because he's always like every time I've done a recording session with him, he always jumps in to fix things that I'm struggling with. So credit to Jeremy, like it would be on purpose in response to probably me being an idiot, which they all have to put up with pretty regularly.
0: Oh, bless. You've saved yourself. Jeremy won't kick you out now.
2: Yeah, can you just He's not allowed to.
1: Can you cut our first answer, please?
2: Yeah, yeah.
0: Make that the first answer in the editing process. So, yeah, he'd just destroy the world. No, it's he'd cover for somebody else. It's okay.
2: Yeah.
0: We can turn that point. All right. Well, thank you so much for your time. My final question is, if someone had never heard Teenage Bees before and could only listen to one song, which song would you tell them to start with and why?
1: Commune, maybe?
2: Yeah.
1: Even Slam Hunk like kind of has most of the things in it that you would experience in other songs of ours. Like it touches on a little bit of everything. But there's another song of ours called Commune, which is a nice jam, I think, that encapsulates a lot about who we are. So make sure you come to check that one out at the show as well. But I'm not sure if there's another one, Tiff, that you can think of.
2: I think from the first song that I properly fell in love with was October. There's such a beautiful like melody that goes through it, but there's like it's very like it's a bit like one of our faster songs that you can have a bit of a dance to. And it was the first one that I got obsessed with learning and playing. That and Slam Hunk, like they're the two that like no matter how many times I play them, I still love listening to them as well because they're just really beautiful songs to play and listen to.
0: And do you just want to repeat for me where everyone can find you live and go listen to your amazing music?
2: Yeah, so we follow us on Instagram. We are Teenage Bees everywhere. On you can stream our songs on Spotify. Our two film clips are on YouTube. Our upcoming gig is on the 17th of July at Season 3 in the Gabba. Tickets are still available. You can find the link in our bio on social media. And we would love to see you there, and you can experience the chaos of Teenage Bees for yourself.
0: And that, my dear listeners, is all the time we have for and concludes my interview with Tiff and Ben of the Teenage Bees. Just remember, they have a gig on Friday, 17th of July at Season 3, Woolloongabba. Go check out their Instagram at Teenage Bees, and I highly recommend you get yourself some tickets and go listen to this amazing band. You will... oh, you will not regret it. In the meantime, you can find me on Instagram at 4ZZZ. I promise I am not crazy. 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I have been your host, Jessica. Stay tuned for Regurged Radio up next, and join me again next Sunday at 8 p.m. for whatever I decide to throw your way.
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You're on Zed Digital. I'm Natalie. This is the 90s music show. Thanks to Jess for another wonderful I Promise I'm Not Crazy. And coming up tonight on the show, I've got some John Spencer Blues Explosion for you, some Gridspoon, some Mudhoney, some Avalanches, some Meanies, and of course we're going to delve into the Hot 100 archive and we're going to feature a touring band. So sit back and relax and enjoy going back in time every Sunday night. Let's kick off the show with Midnight Oil off their 1993 album Earth and Sun and Moon. It's In the Valley.

inebriated anxiety off their 1997 album Guide to Better Living. Absolute cracker of an album. I've got that one at home. Before that, you heard Imani Coppola with Legend of a Cowgirl and First Up in the Bracket, In the Valley by Midnight Oil. And guys, have you seen the announcement of the Z51 concert that's happening in Roma Street Parklands, Saturday the 24th of October? It's going to be really awesome. 4ZZZ put on an event last year for their 50th birthday, and it was such a hit and everybody loved it so much and said, we want more. Well, we're doing it again. So check it out. Heaps of great bands are going to be playing. We've got Baby Cool, Still Full From Lunch, Super Hotel, Mitch Please, Dem Mob, Tape Off, I Heart Hiroshima, Shonen Knife from Japan, Cash Savage and The Last Drinks, Custard, Barker, The Mark of Cain, and the headliner is Mudhoney from the US. So I thought I would play you a Mudhoney song off their third album from 1992 called Piece of Cake. The song is Suck You Dry and Get Along to Z51.

You're on Regurged Radio with Natalie on Zed Digital, and you just heard the John Spencer Blues Explosion with Whale. I went to see John Spencer last year. He was amazing. He's a real powerhouse on stage. And if you want to get the vibe, just have a look on YouTube. Look up John Spencer on Recovery, which was the 90s music show that was on the ABC, and you'll see what I'm talking about. He's still got it. Before that, the Avalanches with Electricity, and first up in that bracket, the headliner that's going to be playing at Z51 in October this year, a 4ZZZ event that you should get along to, Mudhoney with Suck You Dry. Now, guys, lately I've been going down the little wormhole of some favourite songs of mine or some big songs from the 90s, investigating the samples in those songs and going back and actually finding the originals, which has been pretty fun because I think sometimes you just hear a song and you sort of know that it's a sample, but you don't really know where it's from. So one of these little wormholes I went down recently was regarding the UK hit song Your Woman by Whitetown. Now, the Whitetown song Your Woman came out in 1997, and the beginning of that song has a sample. It's a trumpet solo, actually. At the time, I didn't really realize that it was trumpet. I sort of thought it was something done on a synth or a keyboard. Especially since the vocals on that track are kind of muted and this trumpet sound is a bit muted as well. But the reason for that is that the sample is from 1932. And this song was called My Woman. It was recorded in London by Lou Stone and his Monsignor Band with vocals by Al Bowley and trumpet solo by Nat Ganella. So let's just have a listen to the intro. Thank you.

Now, in 1998, there was a little copycat that came out. It was Dutch DJs Mark Van Dale and Enrico released an electronic version sampling this trumpet solo. And this was a club hit at the time. This was called Power Woman. So let's have a listen to this intro as well.

So there we just listened to a little sample of the original song from 1932 called My Woman, and a song, a club track that came out later called Power Woman. But getting back to Whitetown's 1997 song, Your Woman, when this song came out, what caught my attention at the time was the song contained a male vocal, but it was singing from a woman's perspective, which was very unusual at the time in the 90s. And of course, that the sample at the start, it had a bit of a haunting kind of quality to it, I thought. And then did a bit of reading. Apparently, this song was made as a solo project in the creator's bedroom. Very cool. Your Woman charted across Europe, the Americas, Australia, and New Zealand. It was number one in the UK, Spain, Italy, and Iceland. It reached number two here in Australia. So let's have a listen to the British song that burst out of a home studio and into the worldwide charts. It's Whitetown with Your Woman.

You're listening to Regurged Radio with Natalie, and you just heard Stella 111 with Hard. Before that, Neil Young and Crazy Horse with Piece of Crap, and first up in that bracket, White Town with Your Woman. And it's time to talk about a touring artist now, and it's Melbourne band The Meanies. They're coming to Brizzy. They formed in 1988 and were active until 1996. Then they reformed in 2006. The Meanies are a very funny band. All the members have a stage name where the last name is Meany. Love that. They released two albums in the 90s, one called Come and See, then 10% Weird, and they've released four albums and three EPs in total. I haven't seen the Meanies play for ages, actually, but they were one of my early band experiences because I saw them in 1995 when I was in high school. And what happened is I wasn't into Pearl Jam, but all of my friends were. But they were the support band for the Pearl Jam concert. All my friends were going, so I decided to go and see what all the hype was about. So the Meanies came out and they absolutely ripped it up. And I thought, here we go, this is going to be a top night. Then Pearl Jam came out and absolutely bored me to tears, you guys. So nothing has changed there. But I've loved the Meanies ever since. So for their Brisbane gig, they are being supported by Brisbane band Dad Fight, and the gig bio says the old bulls are teaming up with the young calves. So I thought that was really great. If you got early bird tickets, they were only $20, so cheap, but they are still only $30, still so cheap. They are playing the Crowbar on Saturday, the 1st of August, so get along. And because their songs are quite short and they're very fun, let's hear two tracks off their 10% Weird album from 1994. And they definitely played both of these at the Pearl Jam concert in 1995, can confirm. Here are the Meanies with 10% Weird and then Ton of Bricks.

You're on Zed Digital with Natalie, listening to the 90s Music Show, and you just heard Swedish band The Cardigans with Erase Rewind. And before that, we had our touring artist of the week, The Meanies. We played two of their tracks off their 10% Weird album with 10% Weird and Ton of Bricks.

And it's time to delve into the Hot 100 archives. And this week we're going back to 1992 and we're featuring Brizzy band Squelch. So they started putting out some songs in 1992. Apparently they entered a 4ZZZ competition called Rock Da Banana and they did a cover of It's a Long Way to the Top. They're pretty active on the Brizzy music scene in the early 90s, playing all around the traps and played at the Livid Festival as well. They also toured with Def FX and Nick Cave and the Bad Seas as a support act around that time. So coming in at number 21 in the 1992 Hot 100, it's Squelch with their song Fright.

And that was Brisbane band Squelch with their song Fright. And guys, we're at the end of the show. Comes around so quickly, doesn't it? I hope you're having a great Sunday night and I hope you have a lovely week ahead. I'm going to leave you with a band now that I was reminded of on the weekend. I was at the Rock and Roll Barbecue at the Bright Side, and there's going to be another one in a month's time for Radiothon. And I was chatting to one of the members of the band Tawny Hawk that are going to be playing at the next Rock and Roll Barbecue, and he had a God Knows t-shirt on. So we were just sort of chatting about that band from back in the 90s. This was a very well-loved t-shirt, but still looked awesome. So I'm going to leave you with a God Knows track. They are another Brizzy band from the 90s. This is their song, The Great Silence. Have a wonderful week, everybody, and I'll chat to you again next week. Bye.

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3: 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And from there I started playing, messing around with it until I got real serious. 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

0: 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The number is 1300 655 06. 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

0: over 10 years now, Brisbane indie record store Sonic Sherpa has been adding value to the local scene, both with its wide range of physical music media and dozens of free all-ages in-store gigs that they host each year. Located in the car park of Stones Corner Hotel, just a few minutes away from the CBD, Sonic Sherpa carries a large range of new and vintage vinyls, CDs and cassettes, as well as music-related books, DVDs and t-shirts. Helping to keep Stones Corner weird since 2015, Sonic Sherpa is a proud 4ZZZ sub-discount outlet.
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You have to remember the incredible conformers. You have to remember the incredible conformers. 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

Adam Weishaupt was a Jesuit-trained professor of canon law, teaching at Ingolstadt University, when he defected from Christianity. In 1770, the professional moneylenders, the recently organized House of Rothschild, retained Weishaupt to revise and modernize the age-old protocols of Zion, which from the outset was designed to destroy the natural process of civilization. Weishaupt completed his task on May the 1st, 1776. Now you know why. May the 1st is a great day with all communists.

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0: And, most of all, swim between the red and yellow flags. 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Then the breaking waves will assist you back to the beach. 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

respect going out to Shami, Mafu, Gentle John, Psylob Industries, Grant and Ken, Mike B, Cosmic Honey, Sasser, Lucas and Captain Vovos, Lorna and Derek, Katie, Sam and Dolly, Mammoth and Teak and Deanne, The Gentle People, Steve and Jen, special thanks to Jerry Dharma and Albert Fish, Naila, Tan109, Danny, Rob and Steve, Stuart, Mike and Neil, Matt Loak and his dogs next door, Sim and Tom Vulva, Risa, Philly G, Morris and Glenn.

0: Stephen Oliver is an Aboriginal poet, comedian and performer whose life has been affected by suicide. He's a strong supporter of the work of Are You OK? And encourages others to reach out to those they care about and ask, Are you OK? We caught up with Stephen and asked why it's important for people who are going through a difficult time to feel like they can reach out and speak to someone they trust.
1: Look, I think the main thing is that sometimes we think our silence demonstrates the pain we're going through. But, you know, sometimes our silence can lead others to believe that we don't want to talk to them anymore, we don't care for them anymore, that we're shutting them out because we just don't think they're important to us. So I just think we kind of need to remind ourselves that what we may think we're feeling and stuff like that, we might think it might be saying something to people, but it might actually be saying something else.
0: So why not make today the day you reach out to someone you trust and start a conversation that could change your life? The Are You OK website is a great place to go to find some practical advice on ways to start a conversation with someone you care about. 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
4: 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We acknowledge that their sovereignty over this land was never ceded,
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7: 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It's pretty

0: Anybody's got a beer? Anyone got a beer here? Any OPs got a beer?
1: Hey, I've just noticed that there's this amazing set list on the wall up here, set one, set two, set three. Obviously from some pretty extraordinary cover band. Track two, set three, Danny California. Straight after Danny California into I Will Survive. Track one, set two, Zombie by the Cranberries.
0: This is hits.
1: Hits?
0: These are the kind of hits we're going to be playing with? Later.
1: It looks like they're... It seems like they're closing with Don't Change by INXS, track like set three, so there you go.
0: That's where we pick up.
1: I think we should take some hints. Oh shit, track four, set one, Chemical Heart. That's peaking a bit early then, right? Yeah. I should settle down.
2: Don't give away.
0: Ready to go? Sorry, wrong song.
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1: 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Sarcomas are a rare and complex cancer arising from the bone, cartilage, or soft tissues, such as fat, muscle, connective tissue, or blood vessels. Sarcomas can form anywhere in the body and are frequently hidden deep in the limbs. They are often misdiagnosed as a benign lump, a sporting injury, or as growing pains in young people. There are more than 80 different types of sarcoma, many of which have distinct and unique clinical characteristics. You should see your GP if you have a worrying lump, particularly one that is getting bigger over time or is the size of a golf ball or larger. However, rest easy. It's much more likely that you have a cyst or lymphoma, which is a fatty lump. It's better to be safe than sorry and get your symptoms checked out. 4ZZZ cares about our communities.
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2: On Friday, 23rd of October, spend an evening with the Sunny Boys at Roma Street Parklands as they celebrate 45 years of their eponymous debut album. 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
3: This one's called I Wouldn't Have Any Other Way.

Right now I'm going to play a song which we played last year on a program called Quest 76, which was a national ABC show. And we recorded this song, it's called Do You Remember the Time. It was also the B-side of our first single, which was only released in Tasmania. You might remember it from last time we were here.

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0: always wear a seatbelt, even on short journeys. 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Drivers are responsible for ensuring all passengers are wearing their seatbelt, including other adults. So don't risk a fine, demerit points, your life, or someone else's by not wearing a seatbelt. Search Street Smarts Queensland for more information.
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0: We all know what sexual assault is. You know, sex without consent, even oral sex, regardless of gender. You don't have to say no, even saying yes by intimidation or threat counts. However, did you know that there are other reporting options than the police? The crime shows on TV tell us not to shower, not to wash the clothes worn during the assault or disturb the crime scene so the police can gain evidence. Making a detailed statement to the police and performing a medical rape kit can be stressful immediately after that experience. There are other responsible options. You may feel unsure. That's okay. Just remember to take photos of any injuries, and while it's fresh in your mind, write notes of what happened, where it happened, who was there, and who you told. You may be more comfortable reporting it later, and you don't have to rely on your memory. Another option is filling out an anonymous sexual crime survey form, providing info for the police in investigating like crimes in your area. The form is available online and does not involve courts. Regardless of the option you choose, it's important you take care of your well-being. And if you need to chat, call the Sexual Assault Hotline on 1800 010 120. 4ZZZ cares about your welfare.
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